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0: Ticket Ticker is brought to you by Reliant Air Conditioning. Rangers and Blue Jays beginning a four-game series tonight in Toronto. Offense rolling so far. Three homers from Jock Peterson, Wyatt Langford, and Jake Berger have the Rangers up 6-0 in the fifth. Mavericks ninth overall pick Merez Johnson made it to Dallas today for his introductory press conference, and he discussed how he's excited to reunite with his national championship winning head coach, Dusty May.
1: Dusty coming to be a coach? Okay, got that. But me going there with him? Nah. They was talking about, yeah, you might be going number nine. I'm like, yeah, okay, whatever. I ain't going to be that lucky. So it was insane. I'm excited to be here with him. I'm excited to win with him again.
0: Group E World Cup today. Ivory Coast reaches the knockout stage for the first time with a 2-0 win over Curacao, while Ecuador shocks Germany 2-1. Group F, Japan and Sweden. Japan just scored the first goal of the game, leading 1-0 in Arlington, and the Netherlands are up 2-1 on Tunisia. And coming up, Group D, both kicking off at 9 p.m. is Paraguay and Australia, and then Turkey in the U.S. That is the Ticket Ticker, brought to you by Advanced Hair Restoration, the simple one-day hair loss solution that begins regrowing your own natural hair now the very next day, with locations in Dallas and Fort Worth. 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
3: Lars's lock is a winner tonight. Man, so much has happened since we went to commercial
4: break.
3: We're
4: putting on the song.
5: Three goals?
4: And we're putting on Sweden's song from World Cup 94?
5: Yes.
4: That's top production work, guys. So good.
3: Lars is so
4: happy.
3: Look
4: at this.
3: The Netherlands have got a third goal, which I don't know is going to be chalked up as an own goal or not. Because it was headed on.
4: It's a brilliant left-footer strike by Anthony Alanga from the edge of the area. That's from the corner of the penalty box.
3: The Japanese scored a very nicely worked goal that was tapped in from about the 6-yard box, and then a few minutes later, just as we were coming back from commercial break, Anthony Alanga from Nottingham Forest. What a nice left-footed finish into side netting at the far side. I love it.
4: So you weren't, it was me and Andy who went to the Sweden Open training. I kept saying, Alanga's looking sharp. At this win, he was looking. Whenever they were doing finishing drills, and Langa was popping them in the top corner, whereas Jokeres was hitting them into the stands.
5: You were not saying he was looking sharp.
4: I did say Jokeres. Something like this. No, he was. Looked really bad, but Alanga was on it. And we've now seen against the Dutch, Alanga came on, scored a great goal. Here he comes on. Should Alanga have been playing more?
3: All right. Well, let's real quickly, tonight at 9 o'clock, it is the third game for the United States as they are out in L.A. finishing up group play in a game against Turkey. And, man, all the conversation today and in actually the last couple of days has been, you know, what does Pochettino do with a game like this? Because it is, to use an American term, Lars, dead rubber.
4: Yeah, that we have that.
3: Oh,
4: that,
3: do you?
4: Yeah.
3: How do you say it in Norwegian?
4: No, in Norwegian, I don't think we have a word for that. Oh. But we say that in the UK as well.
3: Oh, okay. So it's a, you know, but I do think there's a, the more I think about this, Andy, the more I think that I don't think you could risk. I mean, obviously you don't risk the guys on yellows.
5: No.
3: If you've got anybody with even a slight knock, you don't play them.
5: Mm-hmm.
3: Okay? I'm not even sure.

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3: Six big games starting, and again, another set of weird starting times. So 2 o'clock. Explain this one to me, Andy. 2 o'clock, 7 o'clock, and 10 o'clock.
4: Well, they are, spread out for to give us some rest. I
3: okay.
4: don't know. Yeah,
3: we can all go to the grocery store or something. 2 o'clock, Lars will have his eyes peeled for the big game, Norway versus France.
5: Yeah.
3: Out in Boston.
5: We're going to rotate as well. Ståle Solbakken and our manager has said that there will be changes.
3: Really?
5: Yeah.
3: Okay.
4: So you're not going for the win.
5: You're always going for the win, but I think we're realistic about the fact that we are playing an extremely good team. Even if we play our best 11, balance of probability is this is going to be a difficult one. And we do need to rest some of the guys. You saw towards the end of the Senegal play, towards the end of the Senegal game, we had several players starting to get cramps or feeling it. So, like, physically, it's been a big load on some of these players, and I think you want to rest some of them.
4: Plus, AC, second place, gets you an air-conditioned venue in
3: Dallas. And Lars gets to go to the game.
4: They're like, well, Lars will be there. We got AC.
3: I mean, they're going to do it for
4: rest
3: you.
4: The guys.
5: He was, Solbakken was asked, will Erling Haaland's sort of hopes of maybe winning a golden boot be part of his decision-making? And he was very clear that that is something he does not care about.
4: Yeah,
5: and
4: right.
5: he used the phrase that if I translate it literally, we'll get in trouble.
3: Lars,
5: so Solbakken extremely clear that he does not care.
3: The New England weather tomorrow, 77 degrees Fahrenheit. Oh, well, I see you switch it to Celsius for you. 25.
5: Oh,
3: and but humidity at 70%.
5: Okay.
3: So the wet bulb temp is going to be a little dodgy.
5: The French are going to rotate as well. So this is going to be a strange old game.
4: Yeah.
5: I don't know. We didn't have the show the day after Norway won, did we? So we haven't really reveled in our success. But I have to, just since we're on the subject, say that was a huge deal for us. Beautiful scenes in the aftermath of that. I loved our coach running into the stands to kiss his wife. That was very nice. Ståle Solbakken immediately made a beeline for his wife out in the stand. Very nice. We had Brede Hangeland go over to credit the stand-in right-back, Marcus Pedersen, who, of course, was not meant to start. Julian Ryerson, usually one of the first names on the team sheet. Marcus Pedersen came on and scored the opening goal and ran until he very literally couldn't run anymore. He was cramping up badly towards the end. So you had Brede Hangeland, formerly of Fulham, now the team manager, coming over and giving him a cuddle as he was laid out on the grass.
4: All right,
5: lovely scenes.
4: France still wins the game in your
5: mind? I think so.
4: Yeah. I have them 3-1.
5: Yeah. I got them 3-2 in my preseason.
4: 3-2, okay.
3: I have it. Oh, no. I had predicted this is a hockey sticks draw.
5: Oh, wow.
3: One.
5: Okay.
3: All right. I did. Okay. By the way, this is also a absolute killer kit matchup. It is Norway in their red flag kit versus France in their Statue of Liberty homage, which is kind of the copper color or kind of minty color kit, which is pretty fantastic.
5: Yeah.
3: That's a big one. So that'll look good tomorrow. The other game in Group I, Senegal and Iraq in Toronto on FS1. Any comments about that right quick?
5: I just have it down as a 2-0 win for Senegal. I think Senegal are actually a really good team. I thought they were a little unfortunate against Norway, actually. We're getting a little carried away now in Norway after that win, but the reality is if Senegal hadn't made disastrous defensive errors, that game could have been very much more difficult for us. I think Senegal's going to win this.
4: For any chance of advancement, Senegal needs to win and to win by a lot. So
5: and not happening.
3: I have it as a 2-0 win for Oro.
4: I have 2-0 as well.
5: I also have 2-0. Dear listener, we have not coordinated.
3: Wait, have we gotten to the lock yet? Have you decided what your lock was?
5: Yeah, we'll get to it.
3: Okay, awesome. Hold on. We're
5: Hold
3: not
5: on
3: there
5: with
3: yet,
5: the sound effect.
3: Okay,
5: all right.
3: 7 o'clock, it's Cape Verde and Saudi Arabia. This is the game I told everybody if you wanted just to go to a World Cup game on the cheap, go to this one down in Houston.
4: Have you checked prices?
3: I should probably look prices and see. While you guys talk about this, I will look up prices real quick.
4: Cape Verde and Saudi Arabia, this is pre-tournament. I put them down as 0-0.
5: Yeah.
4: And I am very happy with that pre-tournament prediction. I think it all played out to a 0-0.
5: So I think this, when I looked at my whole thing, this is where I thought. And I thought this was going to be the first, like, big upset.

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13: For decades, the prevailing wisdom for someone who's had a heart attack has been to put them on beta blockers for the rest of their life. But new research suggests that might not be necessary, and that the benefits of these medications probably taper off after a year or two. On the whole, and for the average person, beta blockers are very safe and very effective. But, as with any medication, they can come with a cost. A financial one, and also potential side effects. We're talking about things like fatigue, dizziness, dry mouth, dry eyes. I want to be clear when I say that you absolutely should talk to your doctor before starting or stopping any medication. Point is, if you're years out from a heart attack and you're in otherwise good health, you might want to ask your doctor about discontinuing beta blockers. You'll want to, of course, keep up a healthy lifestyle, diet, exercise, and sleep. I'm Dr. Sanjay Gupta, helping you live a better life.
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15: What up? 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I'm your host, Jay King, and before we start back up in the next segment, Corby Davidson fills in for Donovan in Am I the Jerk? But right now, for number 6, the sweet spot tried to

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6: A better life with Dr. Sanjay Gupta.
7: There are lots of things you can measure to get an idea of how healthy you are at any given moment. Temperature, heart rate, blood pressure, just to name a few. But how about how healthy you will be and how long you're likely to live? According to a new study out of the University at Buffalo, two simple strength tests are pretty accurate at predicting longevity in older women. One is hand grip strength, and the other is how quickly people can stand up from a seated position without using their arms. By the way, I remember interviewing former President Jimmy Carter when he was quite old and being really impressed how he just popped out of the chair without using his arms. Not a lot of older people can actually do that. But I think the message here is that maintaining strength as you age is going to help you perform everyday activities, but also help you avoid injury and stay independent. I'm Dr. Sanjay Gupta, helping you live a better life.
8: Thank you, Conrad. You are relieved of duty, but yes, this is the Ticket Top 10, and I'm your host, Jay King, capping off our evening tonight, presenting the last and number one segment of the show, where we head out to this afternoon with the Hardline 5.0 and let Donovan Lewis have the floor as he fills in for the power chair for Corby.
9: So I'm glad you had the World Cup segment, the segment before, because this one involves travel also. Because I was presented with a question on the Birdhouse. We do the Birdhouse with Corby every Wednesday at 11:30. And I can't remember what we were talking about, but the conversation went to my dad, who's never been on an airplane before.
10: All right.
9: And my mom, who's only been on an airplane once, and she had to be heavily medicated to get on that airplane.
11: Where did she go?
9: They went to my sister and my niece. When my niece turned 21, they flew to Miami. And my mom went with them. And it's great. It was a huge deal because my mom is extremely claustrophobic. So claustrophobic that she can't ride in the backseat of a car. And if she's on an elevator with more than like one other person, that's not happening. She'll step off until she can get an elevator on her own with just one other person. It's
12: wait, any kind of car, like a sedan? She's even claustrophobic in a sedan?
9: Front seat. She cannot sit in the backseat of any car.
10: Does your dad have any thoughts about the Axis powers?

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3: It's the round of 32. Similar, the Mets struggling to reach the regular season round of 30. They may be the 31st team in the 30-team league based on how they've done this year. But they did, you know, at least they're making moves. They traded David Peterson, so the Mets are at least trying to get back into it. And fortunately for them, we will tune back into the trade deadline and teams that have been disappointing, etc., in our sports world after the World Cup is over. So if you are a struggling team in Major League Baseball, if you are a team in the NBA or NHL that has had a strange and bewildering offseason, the World Cup and the U.S. run in this World Cup is an enduring gift to you because the attention of the country is decidedly focused elsewhere.
4: Yeah, let's double down on this. Just like the Mets have a lot of problems defensively, I was not very confident at all of the back line tonight, and they got worked a bit, JP. Level of concern for you?
3: Moderate. And the reason why it is moderate is that Bosnia has some very talented wingers, including Esmir Bajraktarević, who had a very good game yesterday in Seattle, and by the way, is from Appleton, Wisconsin. So he's born in Appleton to Bosnian parents. Bajraktarević decided to represent Bosnia-Herzegovina and has done so at a very high level. He scored the winning penalty to get Bosnia into this World Cup. So they've got some talented wingers, Bosnia does, that scare me a little bit. But remember, the U.S. rotated the side so much today that the way they played tonight is not really how they're going to play, either with personnel or tactics necessarily, in the round of 32 match on July the 1st. What I do believe is that entirely the most important outcome of tonight, if you were to tell me that I could choose between having Christian Pulisic not play and the U.S. win, or the U.S. loses but Pulisic plays and looks more or less like himself, I would have taken the latter. And my friends, that's what we've got. He entered in at about the hour mark and generated, by my count, 3 chances in the first 5 minutes that he was in the game. Yes, he was involved in the final goal. Looks as though he got nutmegged there as that ball made its way towards the net. Not ideal, but not terribly worrisome either. It's not really what he is out there to do. Obviously, that was sort of an all defense mode at the very last whistle. So it's unfortunate. Turner probably could have played it better himself. I would expect Matt Freese as the goalkeeper again for the knockout round. So for all these reasons, they're data points. They're things to think about. I thought Austin Trusty played a very good game, including the goal that he scored to open. He was able to get back on the pitch after the late injury that he had with his ankle. Hopefully that means he'll be okay for the round of 32. So more or less, it was a healthy showing from the Americans. And even though they did concede 3 goals, which brought some concerns for me, they did show some promise in the attack. Berhalter scoring, I believe, got some confidence going for him. So there were individually some really proud and positive moments, I thought, from Team USA.
5: Yeah, you know, the thing is that there were a lot of great things tonight. You know, the set pieces were good, and the set pieces have never been good. Like, that's a good thing, and Pulisic looked good. But I got to be honest, John Paul, like, I didn't need to see Pulisic tonight. Like, for Pochettino, who has played it the right way, look, none of the guys with yellows are playing because we don't want to risk them for the next round. I understand. We're going to rest some other guys, give other guys chances. Okay, I understand that. The chance of bringing Pulisic back, like, something could have, like, it was getting chippy near the end, and I just had my heart in my mouth, in my throat the entire time.
3: Right, and I do think that he weighed all of that out, the possibility of a hard foul, and he was fouled pretty hard, at least on one occasion. It was

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2: We are Buffalo. 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
3: Turkey gets the win 3-2 in the United States' last group stage game. Austin Trusty and Sebastian Berhalter found the back of the net for Team USA, but Turkey were in the 98th minute to secure the win. Second half. The other half of Group D, Australia and Paraguay, ended in a scoreless draw. Australia moving on to the round of 32. Ivory Coast beat Curacao 2-0. Ecuador with a 2-1 comeback win over Germany. Ecuador advanced to the round of 32. Germany was already secured in that spot. The Netherlands won Group F with a 3-1 win over Tunisia. They will play Morocco in the knockout round. Japan, second in Group F after a 1-1 draw with Sweden. Japan will play Brazil. Sweden also advances. It's now locked in that the United States will play Bosnia in the knockout round. Pecor Armstrong had the game-winning RBI as the Cubs beat the Mets 4-3.
4: Roll it, please.
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21: A better life with Dr. Sanjay Gupta.
22: For decades, the prevailing wisdom for someone who's had a heart attack has been to put them on beta blockers for the rest of their life. But new research suggests that might not be necessary, and that the benefits of these medications probably taper off after a year or two. On the whole, and for the average person, beta blockers are very safe and very effective. But, as with any medication, they can come with a cost. A financial one, and also potential side effects. We're talking about things like fatigue, dizziness, dry mouth, dry eyes. I want to be clear when I say that you absolutely should talk to your doctor before starting or stopping any medication. Point is, if you're years out from a heart attack and you're in otherwise good health, you might want to ask your doctor about discontinuing beta blockers. You'll want to, of course, keep up a healthy lifestyle, diet, exercise, and sleep. I'm Dr. Sanjay Gupta, helping you live a better life.
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0: It is the Ben Maller Show. It is I, Bill Miller. We are here all night, every night. Next hour, the lame jokes of the week. The Comedy Club opens up. These are listener-submitted jokes. So you think you're funny? Let's see what you got. That'll be coming up next hour, about an hour from now, give or take. And our friend Billy from Hollywood, Florida will check in. Better known by his stage name. You know him, you love him. Weed Man Hippie. So he'll be with us next hour. In the meantime, 877-99 on Fox. That's 877-996-6369. If you'd like to be part of the live radio program, you can join the Festivus of Talk. 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We use X a lot during the live show, so if you want to say hello on X, at Ben Maller. Make sure to follow that account, M-A-L-L-E-R.
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0: Hi, Anthony. Hey, Anthony, you know where Helmet Man is? We haven't heard from Helmet Man in a while. I heard he called some Dodger propaganda show, but I guess he's alive still. Hasn't called our show in a while. Anyway, if you'd like to be part on X, at Ben Maller, you can say hello to Lorena, FSR Tech Queen.
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3: Especially when we were thinking guard for the past 6+ months, but once you see everything that's done, and like we've said, just the process of bringing these guys in and doing your due diligence, like something that they've done in this draft is you're avoiding the bust factor with players. Now, I think we all like Braden Burries, or at least maybe he's not going to be a superstar in the league, but there is a chance, you know, like Ben McLemore from a decade plus ago, thought that dude was going to be awesome coming out of Kansas, and he was really nothing.
4: No.
3: D'Angelo Russell, another dude who was on the team last year.
4: He made some money in the league and had some good
3: years.
4: He had
3: a couple years, but he can bounce around. He was traded. We forget he was on the team last year. But with Merez Johnson, I think like he has the qualities to be a fan favorite. Like not a superstar, but a dude that fans love because the energy he plays with in the game, the I'm going to kick your ass that he's going to play with every time. He's going to have Cooper Flagg's back. The guard, De La Rea. Now, what we've seen from him is basically highlights from Spain.
4: He's just a big kid who can handle the ball. Well, honestly, as far as the G League goes, or not the G League, but the Summer League this year, I'm intrigued to see what he can throw down.
3: Yeah.
4: But you're right. It's good that there's, I guess, a slight philosophical change. Your money's not really an object because you're able to buy out Jason Kidd and try to move past anything from the any tentacle that touched the Luka Doncic trade. And look, there's worse things to be than big and athletic.
3: Yeah.
4: And I still think they need a scorer or two. They need some shooting. But the beauty is here we are on June 25th. Free agency is, what, a week and a half away? I don't know how active they're going to be, but it feels like a trade is coming down the pike somewhere because they're currently capped out at the second apron. And with everything that's been done, it just feels like PJ Washington is the most likely in the near term to be moved.
5: Yeah, because I like having all of these tough physical guys that play defense and can switch and do all that. But, you know, as we were talking ad nauseum about Merez Johnson and who all they could take in the draft on Tuesday, you can have dogs. Like, you need dogs, but you also need skill. You need people that can put the ball in the bucket. I mean, you need your badasses to be picking up the slack and diving for loose balls, but someone's got to get you to 110 points.
4: And you did postgame, and there was a lot of clutch nights where the Mavericks just fell short. And correct me if I'm wrong, but it feels like there was times throughout the season where we're talking about the Mavericks low-key being one of the better defensive teams in the NBA. So they've already been a pretty decent defensive team.
5: Yeah, and the clutch thing is interesting because they were in a lot of clutch games, but they were also in a lot of games where they would be down double digits in the second quarter or third quarter. They would fight back, get it to somewhat close in the fourth quarter, but then just run out of gas. So it was a little bit of fool's gold where they were in clutch games, but if you go back and look at every one, how many would you say objectively they could have won? I don't think it would be that many. And I think that's mainly just because, yeah, their offense late in games would come up so dry. And they don't have a lot of guys that can create their own shot. They don't have a good, you know, driving kicker, which Kyrie can help with some of that. Mm-hmm. They don't have a ton of three-point shooting. That really killed them at times last year. So they need to go out and get some of that. And I don't think that all has to happen in the next couple of weeks. This team's, you know, rebuild or whatever you want to call it will probably take a couple of years. But if their plan is to compete this year, then they will need some of those guys.
6: The Sweet Spot's role this week has been sixth man, and they're killing it coming off the afternoon bench into the morning prime time. And they got one more day here tomorrow on the air from 5:30 to 9. I'm your top 10 host, Jay King, and at our halfway point in the evening, let's toss it to our friends at the Hardline 5.0 and Donovan Lewis and Gordon Keith for a special

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12: Good morning, Friday morning. Ticker brought to you by Mark Spain Real Estate. Rangers kicking off a 4-game series with the Blue Jays in Toronto. With a righty on the mound, Jock Peterson slots back into the leadoff spot, and he scrapes out an 11-pitch at-bat to get the offense going.
13: 2-2, and there's a swing, and that ball's driven deep down the right field line. It is gone! And that one was way up there. Peterson, with one whale of an at-bat, gets the Rangers going tonight. It's 1-0.
12: 12th of the year for Peterson to give the Rangers an early lead, but this time the Rangers able to add on thanks to a big third inning.
13: A shocker, and this one is pounded high in the air, deep out to left, but that one is just over the fence. Langford got it about two rows into the bleachers. That's a three-run homer, and he makes it 4-0 Rangers.
12: Langford's eighth of the year, followed up by a two-run blast from Jake Berger later.

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4: Cool when he does it, because that's an important question.
5: It sounds like he's in the pool and then it happens. Okay. I don't know that he's hiking his ass over the side and plopping it into the chlorine. But tell me if this isn't the most British-sounding place you've ever heard of. The pool is a community-run charity and is separate from Newcastle Inland Leisure Centre, which is operated by Carmarthenshire City County Council.
4: Mm-hmm. I think they have like a fourth division.
6: It's like the hottest
4: team.
6: That's the hottest HOA took. You've yeah. ever heard.
5: Yeah, that's who Wrexham took. So according to a staff member at this pool, there were 18 contamination incidents between February and May of this year.
6: 18?
5: Mm-hmm. Yes.
6: Well, at least he's regular.
5: I mean, could be. If he only went 18 times in that time frame, then he's not. He's got a problem.
6: Like that's the only place he feels comfortable to where he can have a full pool. BM.
4: And you said this is a 19-year-old?
5: Yeah.
4: Okay, is it more likely that a teenager is doing this for funnies?
6: Yes.
4: Or a older person doing it because they don't know any better.
5: Boy, they are out of TikTok challenges.
6: I think this is probably a teen.
5: If the new challenge is to just crap in a pool.
4: No. Life sentence.
5: Yeah.
4: Lock them up, throw away the key.
5: That was, as someone who would go to a community pool quite a bit as a kid, that was always a huge bummer. Whenever it had to get shut down. Not when
4: I never saw it. That happened to yours?
6: You'd bum everybody out?
5: Yeah. Like, sorry, Ian.
4: Yeah. I guess the Ditton pool, people obeyed the laws a little bit more. I don't think that ever happened.
6: Our community pool's been very clean for many years now.
5: You've never dealt with the baby
4: I've
5: Ruth?
4: Never seen that.
6: Never.
4: Not at a public pool.
5: I felt like it happened every other day at Huffines, and at some point you just got to deal with it. You just swim around it.
4: Play through.
5: Yeah. You just Marco Polo with a turd.
4: You just get the disappearing foam from that the referees have to spray over it.
5: Yeah, I mean, there's so many eventually, yeah, that the driftwood in the pool, you just do little sharks and minnows. And
6: I would go
5: it.
6: Fish out of water.
5: Yeah. I'm going to have to insist that I'm a shark here and I'm just going to let y'all be because I'm not jumping in. Yeah, it happened at least enough where I remember it when it would shut it down, because it would shut it down for the day.
4: Do they call it a code brown?
5: I don't remember hearing the terminology amongst the lifeguards. I just remember seeing a really beaten, like, 17-year-old lifeguard that had to go...
6: Give fishnet
5: a turd out of the pool.
6: And just fling it over the fence?
5: Right, yeah, fling it into the
4: Not
5: street.
4: Not my problem.
5: Yeah, because what do you do with it? Do you have to carry it into the commode?
4: Probably.
6: Yeah, you
4: put it in
6: it.
4: The trash can?
5: I don't know. I'm probably just waiting for it to show up in the skimmer.
6: Get a gardening spade out and bury it in the bushes. What are you going to do?
5: Yeah, I don't know. That's what I'm saying. Yeah, bury it like a dog. That's the one reason I couldn't be a lifeguard. I couldn't go poo fishing.
4: Mm.
5: I could save people and do all that, but I'm not doing that. Well, anyway.
6: Just wait till you have a kid. You have to deal with that during bath time. Mm. That's not a fun.
5: Wait, in the tub?
6: Yeah, dude. When you have a little kid, invariably, they're going to take a dump in the tub at some point.
7: Oh, yeah. It's happened 3 times this week.
6: See?
5: This week?
4: That's pretty funny.
7: Yeah, he's 4 months old.
6: Yeah.
4: I mean, if there's water there, it's just kind of natural.
6: And luckily, the commode is right next to the bathtub, so you just...
4: Why do you get the pooper scooper from Biscuit and just pick it up and... drop it in.
6: Just get a towel.
8: They're infants, Justin. They don't have control over these things.
6: I know.
5: I've had to learn that on the fly. Because I don't know. I don't remember when I was able to finally fully become a person. But I remember like my...
4: I'm sure you've crapped in the tub before.
5: Yeah. I don't know, dude. I'm pretty sure
4: guarantee
5: if I did...
4: It.
6: I think most human beings
4: I'm sure we all have.
5: I'm pretty sure if I did, my mom would still let me hear about it. She's pretty vindictive in that way.

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3: Michael, who has been medically diagnosed with a micropenis. So I guess he went in and the doctor just within one look,
4: like, yep,
3: said,
4: that's one.
3: Yeah, I don't even need to run a test. I'm pretty sure he's got the magnifying glass and one eye closed. He claims that he has a 0.38 inch penis.
4: He claims
5: what?
3: Again.
4: So it's probably
3: like 0.21. Yeah.
5: That seems impossible.
3: Every guy has to go a little bit longer. He claims that he has to wear
4: a diaper.
3: It's the
4: motion of the ocean.
3: Yeah, I don't know, dude. I don't know that plankton are making the ocean do a whole lot.
5: Like he's trimming it back just to try to optically make it look bigger than it actually is.
3: He has a hard time urinating. It's so small.
5: Diaper?
3: So he does have to wear a diaper. But the reason that he's bringing this up is because he set up a GoFundMe to help him pay for penis lengthening surgery. And I feel like as a show, if we want to do our good deed for the day, we should help this guy out.
4: What is he trying to get it up to?
3: I think...
5: You have limitations already.
3: He just wants to get it to an inch.
4: Oh.
5: How buddy. Beaten is that?
3: I know. I think if I was a doctor and if a guy came in and wanted me to measure his penis, I would get like a yardstick to really make it look small. And then you have like a Peter Jackson force perspective in the Lord of the Rings movies bit where it just looks even smaller because I have the yardstick out.
5: So cheap.
3: Making him mush it up against the measuring tape. Like, I barely even had to open the measuring tape, dude. It didn't even come out long enough for it to hold in place.
5: Like, the doctor has a tool belt for some reason. He's just got a Stanley measuring tape. Like, well, we'll see.
3: So he told the media in a press conference earlier this year that he's thinking about calling the Guinness Book of World Records. And they'll take anything. You know what, though? If you are going to be the... If you are going to have a tiny penis... Had the tiniest.
4: Don't just have average tiny.
3: Right.
4: Because like, then it's not worth anything. Yeah, it's not impressive.
3: If you're bottom 5% of penis size, that doesn't do you anything. But if you have the smallest, I mean, he could be at the state fair.
5: Like, you could probably get into adult film if you had, like, a record small one, right?
3: I don't know how...
4: Because there's got to be a fetish out there for
3: good
4: that.
3: Good it would be.
5: It's a weird fetish, but...
4: I mean, if you have to ask the question, there's a fetish for everything.
3: I mean, they'd basically just be... Sizzin', right?
4: Yeah.
6: Scissor me.
4: What if he's with China and it's like the... Same size.
3: Yeah, he's probably the girl in that situation.
5: Yeah, WWF
4: wrestler. That's an inside joke.
5: China.
3: Oh, just look up China's stuff and you'll figure it out. Well, he does have a GoFundMe... He's requesting $22,000 to help pay for his penis lengthening surgery. And right now he's at about $9,000.
5: Okay.
3: So people are donating.
5: So maybe through the summer he might get there. If more radio hosts bring awareness to his cause.
3: And that's what this is about.
5: Yeah.
3: Is helping a guy out. I feel bad for him.
5: Courage. It's our Friday PSA on the sweet spot.
3: Right. And you look on here, and there are some people that have donated this dude like $500. You think that's like just a brother in arms? Like, look.
4: You see Ham
3: on
4: there.
3: I appreciate you.
4: Give him a dollar for a corn dog.
3: I see K-Land 1310. I don't know what that means.
5: Okay.
3: And then Azad T-O-I-M.
7: Of course.
5: God, you're a jerk. We have birthdays or what?
3: Yeah, let's get to birthdays. Turning 71 today, we have Mick Jones of The Clash.
4: All right.
5: Oh, Georgie.
4: Mm-hmm.
3: Colin Greenwood is 57. The

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4: How he stays after that, because some team will pay him a bunch, and then you have to wonder if there's any hard feelings about, like, you know, I gave you the bridge contract, I wanted this money, you didn't pay me, I'll go somewhere that will pay me and is also a contender, and I have my choice. Or that somebody offer sheets him, and if the stars can't match, then at least you do get your first four first round picks, but then you have to flip those for something for this cup window.
5: I just don't know what the trade options are. Like turning down the Kraken offer, which he didn't want to play there. People don't want to be in Seattle. The St. Louis one that was rumored
6: A bad team right now.
5: Yeah, I guess the only one that's kind of makes sense is Detroit. But what would they offer him? Well, because he has to agree on a contract extension before the trade goes through.
4: Well, Sharks are on the way up, and again, L.A., that's where he grew up, and they have the cap space and the capital to move. I think the Ducks, also a good playoff team, and the Sabres. I think the Sabres, in my mind, is the best because you also get them out of the conference.
5: Right.
4: Whereas, I know Colorado just freed up a bunch of cap space, but you cannot deal him in the Central Division. I know Utah was another name as well. But I do not want to have to go up against him. And with the playoff format that the NHL has, if he's in the Central
5: Every
4: Division,
5: year.
4: You're probably going up against him.
6: Yeah.
4: Not just four times in the regular season, but probably to get anywhere in the playoffs. At the end of the day, I want him. And I think if you can figure out a way to make it work for this year, where the cap is really tight, then next year...
5: And the cap's going to go up in a couple years.
4: The cap is projected to go up like $10 million. Tyler Seguin's contract comes off the books. He'll probably, you may re-sign him for $1 million, but that's nothing compared to the $9.5 he's making. You have more space in the upcoming years. It's just going to suck for this year if you lose him because you couldn't make any of these swings work in the past 4 years, and now you're just left holding nothing.
6: But hey, Carolina won a cup.
5: Yeah, they did.
6: That's your hope, right?
5: Yeah.
6: You just keep running it back over and over, and maybe, just maybe, you'll eventually
5: trade back
6: for
5: Stankoven. Win us a cup.
6: All right, it's 8:31. There's a little robo talk. Keep it here on the ticket all day in case something breaks, because it very well could.
5: Right after our show ends, most likely.
6: But coming up next, we have a brand new World Cup analyst that's now a broadcast star, and Deddy has somehow booked him for the sweet spot. That's next.
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10: A colleague of mine went to a meeting of the primetime seniors the other week. There are programs like this all over the country for people in their 60s, 70s, 80s, and beyond to stay active. It's not just something to keep older folks busy. It helps to keep their bodies in shape and their brains sharp. Showing up with a good attitude is a must, and research shows that having the right mindset actually does lead to better physical aging. So if you need some suggestions to boost your positivity, experts we talked to recommended focusing on goals, which can boost your confidence. Practice gratitude, they said. One of the seniors my colleague met told her that just waking up in the morning is, quote, better than the alternative. That's true. Focus on the things you can control. Diet and exercise, and very importantly, surround yourself with positive people, because that can be contagious. I'm Dr. Sanjay Gupta, helping you live a better life.
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12: A better life with Dr. Sanjay Gupta.
13: There are lots of things you can measure to get an idea of how healthy you are at any given moment. Temperature, heart rate, blood pressure, just to name a few. But how about how healthy you will be and how long you're likely to live? According to a new study out of the University at Buffalo, two simple strength tests are pretty accurate at predicting longevity in older women. One is hand grip strength, and the other is how quickly people can stand up from a seated position without using their arms. By the way, I remember interviewing former President Jimmy Carter when he was quite old and being really impressed how he just popped out of the chair without using his arms. Not a lot of older people can actually do that. But I think the message here is that maintaining strength as you age is going to help you perform everyday activities, but also help you avoid injury and stay independent. I'm Dr. Sanjay Gupta, helping you live a better life.
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1: 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Come back. I have a lot of audio that I would like to play from my Swedish friends, from my Japanese friends, et al. Next.
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6: 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They're lit all weekend long. So on Saturdays and Sundays, when you're out running errands or headed to church, check us out. Put an earbud in when you're working in the yard or puttering around the garage, because we're having fun and talking about the Cowboys, Rangers, Mavs, and Stars.
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